This was Radio Klangendom. This was Radio Klangendom. This was Radio Klangendom. End of the show. End of transmission. Thank you very much. See you later. See you later every Tuesday night at midnight.

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0: Joris David, thank you very much for this performance. What have you been listening to?
1: And we were listening to a combination of very low frequency. This antenna here on the left, this graphic, the right hand, the graphic antenna is a VLF antenna. And it is...
0: Maybe, what is VLF?
1: It's a very low frequency antenna, and the very low frequency part of the radio spectrum corresponds to the audio frequency part of the audio frequency range. So these frequencies that we can hear as air pressure also has a correlation in the electromagnetic spectrum, and that is what the VLF is. So the antenna is just plugged directly into the microphone inputs, and anything that's, I guess, vibrating down on the audio frequency range electromagnetically, you can hear. So you hear a lot in this environment, you can hear a lot of the electrical energy.
0: But do I understand it correctly that everything we were listening to is in fact electricity, electromagnetism in this room, in this venue?
1: Yes, all our sources. We've got a couple of things. We've got two antennas. One's connected to the radio scanner, which is the image you can see on the, it's an open source radio scanner. It's a spectrum scope, so it picks up a chunk of the spectrum, and it's the chunk of the spectrum that drawing, this graphite drawing, can see. And then we're just sort of moving around it, and as you can see, those spikes can be quite dramatic

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2: Tetsuo Kogawa taught me this. It's the symbol of free radio when you hear this. So, Ameno, we have to talk about your career in radio. You have
3: Should
2: just...
3: we?
2: Yeah, I think it's important. You have just finished 21 years as a broadcaster. It came to an end at VPRO. You were the person responsible for the outer edges of sound on the Dutch radio. And rather than just talking about, you know, horrible economic circumstances or so, I would like you to draw me a little timeline and give me a few highlights in your 21 years. What pops into your mind?
3: Ah, okay. Well, the funny thing is when I started actually by taking over a program what was called Audio Art. That was a famous program in the time of another famous person of VPRO, actually the founder of the contemporary music scenery that was taken care of by VPRO. That was Han Reiziger. He is famous because he was the person at Dutch National Radio who did everything to get contemporary music on air. And he also started a television program, which was called Reiziger in Muziek. That was happening exactly at the time, or just before I started becoming a radio producer. And a half year before that, I played myself in this television program of Han Reiziger. I was invited as a sound artist, and in that time I builded instruments together with my brother, who is a visual artist, and we form a duo. We still are a duo in this sound installation building scenery, you could say. Half a year later, I got a phone call from Han Reiziger, who knew that I was also, besides composer and sound artist, organizer of several festivals and curator of music series, which I did already before I started at the radio. And then someone left there, which was Jolanda Mergler, who ran this Audio Art program. And in fact, I was able to take over that time slot and the content linked to Audio Art. Throughout the years, a lot of things changed. Audio Art became Supplement, which was a weekly four-hour program in main time, main broadcasting time. And then we weren't able to keep that four-hour time slot. And then it changed into this one-hour Café Sonore time slot. So that's the formal history of the program. For me personally, I can only say that it was a joy working with all kinds of materials. Because when you start working at the radio, then you realize that a venue like that, or a situation like that, a position like that at the radio, gives enormous possibilities to get your hands on materials that are quite difficult to get. But because of all these international connections existing between radio stations, it opened a complete world of all kinds of artists working in that field of sound art, composition, improvisation, you name it.
2: This is one of the things, maybe just for me to intersperse, often people don't realize that radio is really the medium that is built on exchange. You know, other things are competition. You know, you do that, I do that. Radio has, I think, always been a big exchange platform. Maybe not so much seen now, but it's still going on. Did you ever get like a phone call the next day by one of the bosses and said, look, you know,
3: never,
2: what you did
3: never,
2: yesterday, no. That was really...
3: I think the bosses never heard this program. I'm sure about that. They, for at least what I know, is that the last 11 years of Café Sonore, The real bosses even don't know the existence of the program. Because it's such a non-feature in... because all the programs in the Netherlands that only have less than 5,000 listeners are considered to be to be of no value for the public radio. It starts at 15,000 listeners. Yeah. And that has to do with this, I mean, it's not so interesting, but it has to do with the fiction of the bosses that the taxpayer is in fact the boss of the radio, and the taxpayer is, so you should listen to what is the general wish of the taxpayer. And probably you can understand that programs like Café Sonore or actions like the Arts Birthday going on now is not what the general listener wants to hear. So
2: yeah, but now we're coming into this, you know, we know this discussion, but maybe the other people don't know it. What happened in the 80s in some other countries in the 90s is that private radio came up, and that for some reason some consultants, people who already fucked up banks and businesses, started to take an interest in public services. And so they walked into radio stations and started telling people that it's not about what you broadcast, but that it's about the quota, how many people are listening and so on. And people listened, stupid as they are, and started doing things like this. If you think about this, 5,000 people, even 1,000 people, imagine you do a concert where every week 1,000 people turn up.
3: With music like Stockhausen's Tam Tam or something
2: even,
3: like that.
2: It but doesn't even matter what it is. It would be deemed a huge success. Yeah. I never understand why public radio covers anything that is covered somewhere else. That's not public service.
3: But it's a typical Dutch thing. I think countries it's not that. But this amount of listeners and this connection to the taxpayer, who is in fact the real boss of, you know, public radio, and that the bosses wants to have via their channel managers programming that is that suits the general taste of the taxpayer.

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2: Dit is Dr. Klangendom. 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Ja. Dr. Klangendom. Dr. Klangendom.
3: She shifted the empty sugar barrel, picked up the lamp and the rope.
4: Then on Saturday, at St. James's Church in Blake Street, we were Lauren Redhead, Tom James Scott, O.R.E., Gail Brown, Jonathan Herring, Crozel Day Arts events. Later on Saturday, from the 11 to 5 p.m. Well, Saturday and Sunday. Then Sunday, the Dock Museum, North Road, workshops from Sam Floor, David Chapman, Dirty Electronics. The event I mentioned earlier, not necessarily later, but running currently. Signal Films, Project Space, Cook Studio, Abbey Road, Helen Pitts, New Film on Mark Coxall, Dave Lynch, Project Numbers, Talks, Felix Kubin, Tape, Delinquents, John Dack, Pierre Schaefer, Fiorenzo, Palermo, and Hugh Hades.
3: She was quite as white as her dress.
4: I used the gents' toilets, and now Jonathan's left the train to do the same thing. The train will depart in about 10 minutes' time.
3: Light. With Dr. De Wilde holding her...
4: Days of performance, talks, workshops and installations around Barrow and Furness Festival, passes for £15 day tickets, £12.
3: And her face was one vast skull.
4: And earlier on, myself and Jonathan talking about the set we'd met earlier in the week near Waterloo Station in the pub, and discuss the pieces we're going to do. Two short extracts on CDR that we'll play them to.
3: Storm waited nervously.
5: Any passengers with luggage valid, rear doors will have to move in down the train from Dalton, Bruges, Barrow, Ascot, Millen, Maple Glass, Sellafield, St. Mees, Whitehaven, Worth, St. Mary, Botwick, and Carlisle will also call it in.

0: will be setting up on stage shortly. They've changed the arrangements. People will do their sound check when they're set up at whatever time.
1: She gave the rope an anxious tug and looked nervously towards the rockets.

0: Suddenly, the sky blazed with scarlet and silver explosions.
1: It's almost 3:15, and we're still waiting around. We've not started to set up. We chose to paint walls. I told Jonathan that maybe between the two of us, I brought a fair amount of objects. We won't see so much when the two of us are playing or have the choice during the performance. It's 5 o'clock and both of us are set up on stage. It took a long time to get the sound right because one or two of the contact mics weren't functioning. We tried various leads and the sound people themselves had a faulty lead. Thankfully it's all sorted out now. Lee Campbell, one of the other performers, has turned up.
0: Of course she does, said Dr. De Wilde impatiently to the artist.
1: A tuba case with various stickers on, 3 rolls of masking tape, white, yellow and black. A carton of freshly squeezed orange juice. A woman called Sue in her gold car took us to the Majestic Hotel. I'm settling in to room 301, Jonathan 313. We're meeting at 5:45. The idea is to obtain free food from a particular location. I wasn't paying attention, slightly preoccupied. The receptionist told Jonathan where it was. I think it was about a 15-minute walk. I don't know if the schedule remained the same as on the information, but we're playing at 10:30. And immediately after that, there's a German soloist who we were talking to earlier. And in a compartment underneath the television, an electric kettle, 2 cups and saucers, a spoon, small milk cartons, Thai food tea, silver, sugar sachets. I don't mean the sugar itself is silver, but a silver rectangle is on a larger rectangle, perforated at its right edge. This is a double bedroom, a dark brown seat in the corner, white radiator, a carpet, a light, mushroom hue. The wall surface almost the same colour, perhaps more of them. Mushroomy texture. The door a dark brown. I'm feeling very hungry and thirsty. In fact, when I first set out, I ate fried mushrooms and fried potato with toast, and then a yogurt, one of the Müller ones, the white yogurt, and the strawberry sauce. I finished off a pint of milk. I've not had anything to eat since, only a large cup of coffee on Euston Station. Hotel Majestic, Wi-Fi access number 849-079-5448. I'm fully settled in now, and a faded red bag with gold and white lettering contains the folder with all the text pieces and other information in, and number of the CDs are Duo One and Issue Romantico, the collaboration with two members of the Die Trick Computer Die, and three of the singles on Peter the Filmmaker's label. Two short pieces on the CDR that we'll use as backing tracks and define over the system. Municipal park with a lot of ducks and Canada geese and the birds by a small lake or waterway, a red brick house which is a kind of art center, a lot of people from the Full of Noises festival here, Farry, the girlfriend, Chris Weaver, who's performing tonight, is here. He's talking to a child, who's the son of one of the people involved in the festival. We've eaten Japanese food, a fish curry and rice, bread and butter. Mm-hmm.

to walk to the venue from here. I was slightly concerned I might have left the passive mixer while he was the 9-volt battery we used during the intervening period when we did the sound check. I talked to Andrew and the organizers. He said if I had left it on, then it would run dry.

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0: go?
1: I don't have a clue at all. I will probably no, it's hard to say that, but I don't really like the political climate in France at the moment.

because I was doing a degree in English at the University of France in Nice, and the third year I had to go and spend it in an English-speaking country, and I ended up in London, where I had a boyfriend who was living there, English boyfriend.

0: It was expected, let's put it this way. I thought it would happen because it was in the... people were talking about it for a long, long time, and personally, I think it's a good thing.
1: Okay.
0: So I am for Brexit, so I'm happy with the results, obviously, of the referendum. I like the idea that Great Britain would be independent from Europe and regaining its sovereignty.
1: Interesting.
0: And control of borders as well. But obviously you might think that this is a little bit hypocritical given the fact that I'm not British.

I'm not quite sure. I hope it isn't finished. But what I think that's what we did. We went too fast into it. It was just, and it became too big. And I think if we had kept the founding fathers, so to speak, you know, the main countries of the European community, it would have been better, and then make it bigger and bigger, but not so quickly. I think we went too fast and we gave up too much of our own idiosyncrasies, and we're paying the results now, because some countries in Europe are going fascist, which I don't want. I just want a Europe which gets on well with itself, but also where you can keep what's very French, and what's very British, and what's very German, you know, and so on and so forth.

I've lost two very good friends over Brexit. I think it became a very toxic topic because people assume, or tend to assume, that if you are Brexiter, you're a racist and a bigot and all sorts of nasty descriptions like that. But so I've lost two good friends over Brexit.

from a social point of view, yes, it had an impact. Professionally, no, it didn't have an impact. I didn't, it didn't change anything. It's just a bit too soon, I think, to feel an impact from Brexit.

I don't think that Marine Le Pen will become president, or at least I hope she doesn't, but a Frexit. The difference between England or Great Britain and France is that Great Britain has got its the Commonwealth, and we've got United States, which is very pro-England as well, or pro-Great Britain with Donald Trump. So it might be financially, economically, commercially, Great Britain might be in a better position with Brexit. France is, I'm not quite sure if France went for a Frexit, what the trade in nations would be, you know. I mean, we don't have an empire anymore, or, I think it'd be a very different, situation.

it's very kind people, and well, they are very open to other people, despite what is their reputation. But yeah, I found the British people very open, at least in London. I know that I've been told that outside might be not the case. I actually don't know. I didn't really spend a lot of time outside of London. Maybe people are less open to come here because they're not sure whether or not they could stay. I'm not too worried personally, but yeah, I have the feeling that less people are willing to come here, and also companies. I think that now they stop expanding their London offices and try to look to another country for further expansion, like Ireland or Netherlands. I can work in a lot of different places, I guess. But well, London was my first choice, I would say, because yeah, I already speak English, and I didn't need any paperwork to come here, no visa or anything. Well, until the referendum. Yeah, it's always a bit funny to see how other people see French people, and all kind, and to see how stereotypes are, well, more or less the only thing that a lot of people know about other countries. But I hope I prove them wrong. Most people before I came here told me, oh yeah, UK is terrible. It's always raining. They have terrible food, and that's so far. I mean, it's true that the weather is not that as nice as in south of France, where I'm from. But the actually for the food, I think I ate really well since I'm here, because you can eat some nice food from all over the world.

I'm optimistic, but at the same time, I hope this won't be the thing that will make the whole Europe collapse, because it's far from perfect. But look at what we had before that. I mean, Europe was at war like every 20 years.

0: Well, I was surprised by the result, but then I was very disappointed with myself for being surprised. Because I'm thinking, because we were so convinced that the result would be to stay, I think we didn't campaign enough. I was very angry with the fact that I felt like the people were voting against themselves. Well, it's like people were not completely informed about it. The only time I heard some racist abuse was after the vote for the Brexit. So I think towards myself. So I think that was something that made some people confident that they could express this kind of thing.
1: Yeah.
0: And in that view, that's really not a very positive thing. When I'm thinking of the Brexit, I'm more thinking of all the European laws that I actually think are very positive to the country, like laws on work and the working week and this 58-hour maximum, for instance, that was a European thing, and all the subventions that are given to the agriculture. As of today, apparently, we can stay here

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0: this universe is endless, and everything in it is endless. How can it be an endless universe if everything is not endless? This universe is endless, and everything in it is endless. How can it be an endless universe if everything is not endless? That is a part of it.
1: Part of the universe.
0: Every beginning
1: part of the
0: end,
1: gigantic atmosphere, which intermixes,
0: in the past.
1: becomes something
0: is
1: big,
0: the end of
1: frightening.
0: Some endlessness.
1: Tends to make you
0: look back and
1: part
0: see.
1: Of
0: it's in the past.
1: I can't like it,
0: every
1: man.
0: Beginning is the end of something.
1: Because nobody can take it away from you.
0: But
1: that's the wonderful part about it. Nobody can take it away from you.
0: It's not a part.
1: It's just there, man.
0: Universe.
1: It's just there.
0: Because the past.
1: Like, man, it's just there.
0: Is the rim of the ending. Look backward at the past, and you will see all the beginnings are there. Look backward at the past, and you will see all the beginnings are there.
1: Like, you look around and
0: if you have an end,
1: you say,
0: you, what's your aim?
1: Like,
0: desire?
1: Man,
0: be careful.
1: Look where I've been missing.
0: Do not make your
1: like,
0: end.
1: Like, man, I ain't been missing.
0: The end.
1: I've been here
0: there
1: all the time.
0: There are different kinds of ends, like the bookends are.
1: I just had one more to mention.
0: But bookends, what is the law of bookends? That is the number of the way. When there are books.

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Look good. They're dead too. 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

Thank you.

0: 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We're a group of stations bringing new and forgotten ways of making radio to our listeners. 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Are you up for it?
1: Radiagund. Radiagund. Radiagund. A trip through the timeline of two people who have one common point in their history, both sides of memories and three angles of perspective. Please make yourself comfortable. If you want to prepare a cup of tea, you have 30 seconds left. One. Now enjoy Radiagund, a show by Kaiser Schönswetter for Radio Orange 94.0, das Freiradio in Wien.

0: das war oben beim Hof vom Hofbauer. 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Ich bin die Einzige mit dem kurzen Kleid.
1: Das war dann eben die Feier beim Hofbauer.
2: What a strange kind of selection in my head. Is it really influencing my personality that I can exactly remember the taste of the cheese sandwich with the hot chocolate I had when I was 7 years old and traveling with my mom? But I have no clear memory of the moment when my sister left our home when I was the same age. Maybe it's only a kind of lottery and it has no special meaning.

Allah'a emanet olun.

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Hallo.

You have been listening to Framework. Coming up to the end of this, our latest regular edition, but not, it seems, to the end of this reign. 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We'll be in the UK for another week or so, so if you're around and would like to get in touch, drop us a note. Other than that, we'll be back next week with our next edition of Framework Afield. Until then, thanks for listening.

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0: Estúdio Rádio, hoje com a participação dos dois Alexandres, Fenerichi e Porres.
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tenersi tutto è utile, farò del male a queste.

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So my idea with this is to reflect and to discuss this question. 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

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So my idea with this is to reflect and to discuss about these

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Down here, we neither begin nor end. 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I always knew I wanted to be a builder since childhood, when my father told me I ought to be a builder.

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But the ground it is built on was, the legend goes, once a swamp, and before that a bog, and before that a quagmire. And there are ancient bones under there that go back to the times of the giants.

This heritage ensures that as the structure rises brick by brick, it is always sinking into the soft earth beneath at an according rate.

They did not want to lose their home or investment simply because the earth would swallow it up. Besides, the nature of our project ensures a permanent, incremental raising in the value of the properties within. Of course, a luxury flat is a reasonable acquisition, and sure to be, with the skill of our builders, something beautiful and practical in which to live. But a luxury flat topped by the additional facilities we've built into the structure is almost priceless. Above Mrs. Hayworth's flat, number 2A on the left, where previously you would find only a satellite dish and carefully arranged ivy, you can now find a well-equipped gym and sauna, a working chapel with confession booth, a shop for the sale of grand and baby grand pianos, a sushi bar with vegetarian options, a pharmacy from one of the chain stores, a grocer, a solicitor's, and a shop for the maintenance of sharp pencils. This is Mrs. Hayworth's personal favourite. Mrs. Hayworth said,

Since I moved in, the resources at the complex have grown from strength to strength. Previously, I would go home for peace, quiet, and respite from the modern world. Today, I go home to be in the very epicenter of the modern world. There is wireless internet throughout the building, which I can use to check my bank, look up obscene photographs from my husband, and keep in touch with my neighbours in the complex. The value of my luxury flat has grown tenfold since the introduction of the complex's resources, and I can only see this figure rising. One day, I will be able to afford a flat with even more exciting things happening on top of it. It will neither begin nor end, but instead, it will continue upwards forever.

As a child, driving past an industrial estate, my grandfather told me that he had built the factory. My child's mind presumed he'd accomplished this feat single-handedly, caking a brick with cement, climbing an immense ladder, placing the brick on top, climbing back down the ladder, then pasting up another brick, and all over again.

0: How absurd this seemed to my mind as I grew older. Now I find myself here, surrounded by men in yellow jackets and plastic hats. But where are the ladders? None. The solution to the eternal and constantly improved building is to build on fragile earth so every new brick pushes the bottom of the structure further down. We've developed in consequence the world's first fully submersible shoe shop, a free set of flippers with every pair. Up the escalator and into dry land, a psychiatrist can deal with the inevitable psychological problems of a semi-subaquatic existence.
1: You are cold?
0: I'm cold and wet. And hungry.
1: Eat a fish.
0: Our accommodation will make you feel young. Inside your own space, you can play computer games. And when your electricity runs out, the screen goes black. And you can look at yourself in the reflection, holding your game's controller. You look so young. It has taken years off you. Your life will never be the same again. The structure is surrounded by wonderful locations. The park nearby has a fountain and many dogs. As many dogs as you could imagine, and they are all so happy with such big smiles. Your heart will be warmed every morning, and all the owners pick up the mess after the dogs, except some dogs, principally the dogs who live in our building, who clean up after themselves. That is the kind of decorum and no-holds-barred attitude to life and living that our residences promise. Mr. Klink of Residence 221B says,

0: my quality of life since moving into the structure has moved on to the point of unrecognizability. In my previous accommodation, I lived in permanent fear of rats and neighbors. Here, I am alone, and nobody visits me. My life has become one of quiet contemplation, and I am the king of my own castle. I have 18 servants, all insects, who cater to my every whim, as long as that whim is for dust. I have never been happier.
1: His hands are strong, and he never suffers from backaches. And your every whim will be catered to. Whether you want tennis courts, constantly shifting roof gardens, a high-class masseuse, or a Rudolf Steiner school, all of this can be found by just jumping in a lift and heading for the stars.

The language barrier is an issue. Those at the bottom of the structure have forgotten how to communicate with those at the top who, anyway now, only communicate via telekinesis, and that only with each other. Speak voices, as human beings who use words are now called by the silent people at the top, are considered the lowest and most base kind of human beings. If you live at the bottom, vulgar words are your only method of communication. How commonplace. Mrs. J. Rodman from number 2571C will extrapolate on this subject using telekinesis.

0: What do you see?
1: I see a house with no bricks, a window without glass, a person without a voice, a responsible dog without an owner.
0: What else do you see?
1: I see ancient fish swimming around my head.

wasn't wrong. Starting above ground, Mr. Soap soon entered the water and Flat 7 became entirely submerged on the 8th of December 2 years ago. This is why he still speaks, but only under duress. The only way to move up in the world of the structure is to particularly impress your estate agent. You will be assigned an estate agent on your first visit to the building, and as time wears on, you will find that they become a friend. They like chocolates, small animals, and sparkling white wine.

I personally have never seen an estate agent, only heard of them. Here, we are in the belly of the beast, the home of permanent building, where pneumatic drills and hammers battle for space.

Steve, who's worked many years on the building site, has become convinced of the folly of this project. What is the use, he will say, of an eternally sinking building? The use? One day, the building, constantly added to on the top, will sink so far it will burst right out of the bottom of the world. Then, instead of standing on the world will stand on top of the building, like a giant lollipop that tastes of mud and salt.

It would be apt at this moment to remember that our notions of up and down are based entirely upon where we are standing at that juncture. So why build up when you can also build down? The main regret of the estimable building company behind Capriccio Towers is that they did not, after all, start at the top.

Naturally, there is a brothel in the building, an apothecary for illegal drugs, and, for your safety, a small army barracks to protect you from yourself. The lower floors house one of the more sophisticated supermarkets with organic wines and spirits, and near the top is a budget supermarket packed with cheap shit. The lift is currently out of order. This is a coincidence, and, as you know, coincidences do not affect your statutory rights. The escalators in the building are revolutionary. They do not move up or down or sideways, but remain static, because we know that, really, you are happier where you are. Why do you aspire to the next floor? All that is there is a library full of cheap romance novels, all of which have been taken out by Miss Caltipure of number 23 and are long overdue for return. Might we suggest you go on the internet instead?

The wireless network name is Capriccio Forever, and the password is stolen or bought. Go online and take a look at our website, which disappears as you're reading it, and even now doesn't exist, at www.capricciobuildings.tv. Here, we neither begin nor end, but the value, forever, rises.

Natuur en techniek.

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0: 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This edition has been produced in London by Ria Nakajima in collaboration with Ken Bodden. This project is also featured in Ria's current exhibition at the Soundfjord Gallery in London, entitled I Can Hear It. For more information, see www.soundfjord.org. That's all one word, spelled SoundFjord.
1: I'm using a C tuning fork, concert C523, and in order to get, I know that the piano is slightly sharp, and in order to get the correct concert pitch, I will use the tuning fork in conjunction with the third on the piano. That's the third below the C, which is A flat. And the beat in that at the moment is something like, which is a slow third for what it should be. So therefore, that tells me that that note is slightly sharp. I compare that now with the C on the piano and the same A flat. That is faster. That is, which is still slow for what it should be. Okay, if I play the C on the piano and the C on the tuning fork. La, la, la, la, la, la, la, la, la. That is how fast, how sharp the piano is. So, now to the piano itself. What I'm doing now is lowering the A flat, the top pin. Okay, so I will now lower that A flat. Now you can hear the, it's more like, so it's faster. But not quite enough. So a bit

now that is more or less correct. And the first thing to note, therefore, is what I've done with the third, a major third. I don't necessarily tune with minor thirds, but the major third in the scale on the piano, you widen the third to get the correct sound. So in essence, what that means is if the piano is flat, to widen the third, you lower the bottom note of the third, or you raise the top note of the third to make it sharp. If it's sharp, you lower both, obviously, but that's how you make it wide. If you want to widen the top end, then you bring that closer away from what would be natural.

Now I've chewed all three strings of the A flat. And there are no beats in that. All three strings are tuned in perfect harmony. Okay, so now I'll move on to the C, which I now need to lower.

Now I go back to ultimate test with my tuning fork. This is the tuning fork and the A flat on the piano. The C and the A flat on the piano. Now the C on the piano and the tuning fork. No beat. So you have a concert pitch. See, so I have, in order to get to that situation, I lower the C. This is where it was originally. So I need to tune that middle string to the corrected one.

that's got rid of the harmonics, so now two strings are in tune with each other. And third string

now also in tune. What I will now do is to tune what's called the first third of the scale. Although I've tuned one scale already, that was just to establish the pitch of the piano. The first third in the scale is the middle C, C40, and C44, the E above it, a major third. Now that is slightly fast. Not very much, but it's enough. So let's go in something like that. And to get that to go slower, of course, I bring it back closer to dead. And I will explain what dead is now. So I know that's sharp, so I'm lowering it. The beats are going down, and down, and down. And now there's no beat. That is dead. But that would be incorrect. But that was just to... very slow beat, but anyway, so now I will take it back to where it should be.

That is now correct. The way it was explained to me when I was learning to tune, it's about the sound of a motorbike, a proper motorbike engine when it's idling. It's about the speed of it. So now I have my first third. I'm just going to tune the unison.

That's my first third tune. The next note I tune is the G below middle C. Now that's interesting. As a fourth. This G is also sharp. To tune the G correctly, I need to take it slowly down. Now I've got rid of that beat. Now where it should be. The sound of a fourth is roughly the speed of somebody walking very slowly. It's about a beat a second or something like that. And to check that, I will now use a third, i.e. the first third. C and the E, and now the sixth, the E and the G. And that is slightly slower than the third, and so it should be. But the key issue is the fourth now. So to get that sound, I have taken the G below the point where there was no beats in it, in the fourth. So again, I've widened the fourth.

IG. Next to the A. That's a fifth, with the C, the E above the middle C. Now this, at the moment, is without any beats in it. And in reality, that should tell me that it's a bit flat. The A itself is flat. Now, unlike thirds and fourths, you narrow the fifth. So I now need to bring the A closer to the E. In other words, sharp of flat. Sharp of dead.

The fifth is a peculiar interval in that it has two beats. There's one slow beat, which is currently going. And there's a quicker beat. Which is the sound of somebody walking very quickly. Not the sound of walking, but the equivalent beat. And now I've lowered it slightly.

where the dominant beat probably on this piano is the faster beat. That's the one I'm really interested in. I use both, but I'm particularly interested in the faster beat because ultimately that's the one that most pianists will hear if you're playing a chords or a scale or something like that. So now that's down to a much slower walk, something like instead of

and next to the B below middle C. And again I use the E as the reference. And to check, I use the B with the G as the third. And that third is too fast. That's about the same speed as the top third. Even faster. So that tells me that the B is sharp. Even though the fourth sounds right, but it's the wrong side of dead. So I bring it to dead, and I take it below dead.

Now I have my correct fourth. The flat side of dead, I have widened it. And as a consequence, I have a correct third. So that's the test I use. The fourth is the important issue. And the third confirms that it's correct. And the third is such a major interval that it's a very, very, very good tool to use in terms of tuning. Next to the D above middle C. That's a fourth with the A that sounds slightly fast. I've taken a chance and I've narrowed it. But now it must concur with the fifth of the G below middle C. And it does. Fourth with A is correct, and importantly, as a fifth with G.

Okay, I will tune the E flat of the, which is a note just above the D. I have two tests. A flat as a fifth, and that's dead. So again, that tells me that the E flat is sharp. And to confirm, I do it with a B, and it is slightly sharp. So I lower it.

My beat's in the fifth now. And I concur with the third with the B. And that's better.

I tune the F sharp below middle C. And I will do it as a sixth with the E flat of this tune. It's way too slow. So the F sharp, immediately I know, is sharp. And if I try it with the fourth, the B, way out, but it's also the wrong side of dead, so I bring it to dead. That's a fourth, but it's still too slow as a sixth. So I take it flat of dead. Good fourth and a good sixth. Slightly slower than the B E flat third.

I have two tests again. I have the third, which I know is sharp. And I have the fourth with E flat. And again, way too fast. So I take that to dead and below. My correct third. And my correct fourth. As an extra test, I can test the B flat with a D.

This note also has a harmonic ringing on, but the notes that I'm interested in is actually without beat. So even with the harmonic, you can still hear through the harmonic to the real note. Now the C sharp above middle C, and we now want to tune as a fourth to the A flat below middle C. And it's sharp. And to confirm that, I use the A below middle C and the C sharp as a third. That's way too fast. So I lower the C sharp.

And I move to the F above middle C. And again as a fourth, that's way too fast. So, working on the assumption that the piano itself was sharp or pitch, so I lower the F and I'm correct to its fourth. Now, the ultimate test is the fifth with the B flat below middle C. And it works. And the third with the C sharp. And it works.

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So I narrow it.

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And I have a third with the A below middle C and the F below middle C. And I have my fifth with the C and my sixth with the D.

you're going higher up the piano or lower down, whichever way you want to look at it. When you go higher up, the thirds get quicker. So the third in the C sharp F to the third in the C and E to the B and the E flat to the B flat and the D and the C and the A. Now, for me, there's too much of a sudden drop between the D, B flat D third and the A C sharp. So that tells me I've got some scope, some leeway of lowering this A slightly. Which I will do. Still correct with the D.

Now you can hear just by that slight adjustment that there is now the unisons of the A are out, because one is sharp, giving me a slow third, and the other is more correct, giving me a slightly quicker third.

I'm happy with that scale. I move on to octaves and unisons. Now, if I really wanted to check that this E flat is sharp, I would use it as a fifth for the B flat below middle C. And of course it is. Very much so. I take it down to a fifth, and I have my octave.

likewise with the E and the B. So because I now have a correct scale, I can tune as many of these notes I want to, if I wanted to. I can tune them to fifths, being such a dominant, or thirds, but more to the point fifths. Now this particular note has a very strong harmonic between the two strings. So, I resort to a rather interesting test, which is the minor third. And this is one of the few times I use them. I don't use the minor scale, third in a scale, which is a test here. That's one string, and now to the other string of the E. And they're exactly the same. So ignore the harmonics. This is one string. And you can hear how strong that harmonic is. One string on its own, and it's creating that beat. And that is the overtone.

This note has a very strong harmony. Now, you can hear above the harmony that there is also a beat in the unisons. So that tells me that the third string

Now, in here, we have here one string with a very strong harmonic. Play the one other string, the three strings on these, less harmonic, and the other third string, again less harmonic.

Now all I'm left with above that unison is the actual harmonics. I've taken the beat out of the unison itself, the natural beat, but I've left the harmonics. There's nothing I can, I have to learn to tune around that, or to discard it in actual fact, because while I'm tuning it, I really don't need it. So I have to learn to discard it.

play that octave again. You can hear the echo that's coming from the combination of the piano itself, but more to the point, the room it's in. Its setting, its location. So those are all things that I need to deal with as I'm tuning the piano. But it doesn't take away from what I really am listening for, and what I'm hearing is the piano itself. So that's where all my concentration, I'm already acclimatized to the fact that the room has this echo. At the back of the piano, coming from the back of the piano, whereas from where I'm standing at the front of the piano, and the sounds coming out to me, there isn't that echo. And sometimes it's harder to adjust to the echo in a room or the other sounds in a room, because if the extra sounds come in from the front of the piano, as well as the piano and the box behind it, then that calls for even greater concentration and acclimatization.

Because the harmonic on this string is so strong, i.e. the top string of the three, I'm going to try to tune the bottom string first. The bottom of the three. Now that has a lot less harmonics. That's the bottom string. And this is the top string.

ultimate test that I use in the treble, especially, and I do use it throughout, but I use it a lot in the treble, is the double octave.

Now I'm back at the bass, and because the bass is such a resonant and dominant part of the piano, as well as the octaves and unisons, I also take a great interest in the fifths. That helps me to counteract the harmonics, which you can hear. That's one string, bear in mind.

and still in doubt, I revert back to the minor third test. That's it. I'm tuning the A below the A in the bass break, second A below middle C, as a minor third now. Well, that's a test with a C below middle C, and now I'm going to use that middle C above as a test. And the A above the middle C as my final test.

ferns. The natural note itself is in tune, even though I can still hear the harmonic going on and on, creating its own beat.

At this point of the piano, I'm merely using the fifth as a good guideline, because it cannot be as precise as you can at this particular range, i.e. the scale. And that's purely to do with the actual the harmonics plus the very resonance of the bass octaves. But it still gives me a good guideline.

before it was over-exaggerated, clearly, whereas now it isn't. It's giving me a better octave, despite the harmonics.

at this point more useful to me than the fifth, which is by now just become a growl. The 12th gives me a better idea. Purely because there's less of a clash between this and this. And this.

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0: The doctor is in. The doctor is in. The doctor is in. The doctor is in. Dr. Klangendom. This is Dr. Klangendom. 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Special.
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Thank you for listening. This was Dr. Klangendoom, number 29. Thank you for listening. This was Dr. Klangendoom, number 29. You can also check us out on klangendoom.nl. 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Thank you.

0: pleasure.
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1: Good evening, David.
0: What do you believe is behind this recent increase in terrorist bombings?
1: Bad sportsmanship. A ruthless minority of people seems to have forgotten certain good old-fashioned virtue. They just can't stand seeing the other fellow win. If these people had just played the game, they'd get a lot more out of life.
0: Nevertheless, Mr. Hellman, there are those who maintain that the Ministry of Information has become too large and unwieldy.
1: David, in a free society, information's the name of the game. You can't win the game if you're a man short.
0: And the cost of it all, Deputy Minister, 7% of the gross national product.
1: I understand this concern on behalf of the taxpayer. People want value for money. And that's why we always insist on the principle of information retrieval charges. It's absolutely right and fair that those found guilty should pay for their periods of detention and for the information.

Irish coffee.

your back.

You are listening to Framework. My name is Patrick. Welcome to the program. It's raining pretty hard here in Põlgaste, southeast Estonia. Apparently it was snowing yesterday in some parts of Estonia. Odd weather for June, especially when a few weeks ago we were hovering around 30 degrees. But this is my last couple of days here, as I'm just about to hit the road again. Just back from several weeks in the Middle East. Now embarking on several weeks in the United Kingdom. In and out of London, and various other places as well. By the time you're hearing this, I'll have been there for quite a while, and will be approaching the end of my working stint at Glastonbury Festival. If you're in the UK, you can give us a shout. I'll be in and around the southeast until the 9th of July. Be nice to hear from Framework listeners. Hopefully the sound we're hearing now, all this rain falling from the sky, will not be a familiar one at the festival this year. In this edition, many quite long extracts being mixed. Sounds by Luis Antero, by Robin Parmar with David Callahan, by Martin Back, by Andreas Bick, by Nula, and a Framework introduction recorded for us by regular contributor Eric Boava.

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I'll let you get back to the sounds and a bit more of this falling rain.

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Thank you.

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Coming up to the end of this, our latest regular edition, but not, it seems, to the end of this reign. 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We'll be in the UK for another week or so, so if you're around and would like to get in touch, drop us a note. Other than that, we'll be back next week with our next edition of Framework Afield. Until then, thanks for listening.

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1: This edition is entitled Walking Planterwald, River Spree, Sonopoetic Paths Berlin by Orr Poesis, and was recorded there on the afternoon of September 6th, 2015. For more information, see orrpoesis.blogspot.si. That's O-R-P-O-I-E-S-I-S.blogspot.si.

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As mentioned earlier, today's show began with a Framework radio introduction recorded for us by regular Martin Clark on his voyages in India recently. 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

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Now coming towards the end of this regular edition. Once again, we've been listening to sounds by Marc Nomblard, Tavi Tulev, Baskaru releases by Simon Wettem, Emmanuel Miaville, and Yui Onodera. The latest podcast from Nula, and a Framework introduction recorded by Martin Clark. 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That's it for this time. Until next week, many thanks for listening.